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1: God will break you to position you, break you to promote you, and break you to put you in your right place. 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
1: I think once you get to your feet, everybody gets established, we can do a whole lot better than that. He's the only living God. Hallelujah to God. Praise God. My heart is thrilled. Great music. The Spirit of the Lord is among us. Jesus is walking up and down these aisles right now. And always I join with Pastor Tony, and we thank you for joining us today from Lake Park in Wilmington and around the world. I understand that for some of you, you're in a different time zone altogether. You're watching at 4 o'clock in the morning, but we're glad you're with us today, and we want to hear from God. How many of you came to church expecting to hear from the Lord today? Expecting it. Well, let's just see what the Lord has for us. Almighty God and Father, in the name of your risen Son Jesus, the one before whom every knee will bow and tongue confess that he is Lord, by the power of the Holy Spirit, we stand in this place today redeemed by your blood. Thank you today for the fellowship of the believers. Thank you for the church. And I thank you today for this word that you've laid on my heart. May you help me to say it with conviction, with compassion. Let me say it the way you would say it, Lord, if you were preaching today. And when this is all over, in the next few moments, may we all be filled with hope and joy and promise at the faithfulness of our God. In Jesus' name we pray. And everybody said amen.
2: Amen.
1: Thank you. You can be seated. They're going to take us to Hebrews chapter 6 in just a moment. There's no doubt in my mind, the way the Lord and I have dealt with each other this week, that somebody desperately needs this word today. Desperately. And I want to begin by saying, God never forgets. You got it? God never forgets. God can choose to forget my sins, but God never forgets anything you do in His name for His name's sake. I randomly opened the Bible yesterday and it fell to Psalm 77. And I tell you, you ought to go home and read Psalm 77. Don't do it now. Wait till you get home. I was amazed that David actually said, "Has God forgotten me? Has God forgotten my prayers and my praises?" Read it for yourself. Has God forgotten me? That's one thing that David feared. That's what the prophets feared. They didn't understand the dwelling power of God. That's why David prayed after he sinned, "Don't take your Holy Spirit from me." Because to them it was tenuous and temporary. We know better today. He said, "I will send you a comforter and he will never leave you and I will never forsake you." So when you go through Scripture, You find out, because the Holy Spirit puts these words in there, God never forgets. You could also say God always remembers. Several times I've preached about Abraham, how he negotiated with God. Think of the brazen faith he must have had to stand before the angels of the Lord after they told him, "We've come to destroy Sodom." Abraham had family in Sodom. It struck fear in his heart to think that his family might be destroyed along with all of the evil people in there. And so Abraham began to discuss, yes, negotiate with God. If you can find this many righteous people there, will you hold off? And finally, he convinced the Lord, and that convincing saved his family. You know what happened. The angels of the Lord delivered Lot and his family out of Sodom. But just before the fire fell, the Bible says, God remembered Abraham. God remembered the plea and the prayer. God remembered the intensity with which he did both. And the reason Lot and his family made it out of Sodom was that God remembered Abraham. He loved his family. He was willing to face God for his family, his blood kin. He was going to take a chance with the Almighty and actually talk a deal, make a deal with God, because he loved his family. And God remembered Abraham. If you go back several chapters, you'll see the same thing happened to Noah. Noah spent 120 years building a boat and preaching. Noah, over a century, pled with people, get right, repent. And of course, we know the results of that. Nothing happened. So God told Noah, get your family. I'll take care of the animals. You take care of your family. You get on the boat. And God closed the door and sealed it. I've tried to ponder this. I've imagined this every which way I can. Folks, he was in that boat for over a year with only one tiny window at the top, so he never saw the waves. He never saw the bodies floating around. All they knew was that they were in a storm. They could feel the boat rocking and bumping and the waves smashing against that boat and animals bellowing and mooing and the family getting seasick at times, more than likely, and Noah being bounced around for over a year. He was trapped. He couldn't get out. Some of you today feel trapped. You don't see any way out of this. You can't even figure out what's going on around you. You'd do something if you could, but it's out of your hands. Trapped. I don't know of a worse feeling than to feel trapped. Not a thing I can do. But he was trapped. And at the right time, the Bible says, God remembered Noah. You see, God knew how trapped Noah felt, how claustrophobic some of them might have been. God knew it. But he was saving them from a greater disaster. And at the right time, I mean just the right time, God remembered Noah. And God opened the door, and a new world began. I think often, because you've heard me preach it often, about Joseph, who was essentially forgotten by everybody. His brothers hated him. They would have killed him. But one of the brothers stepped in and said, let's don't do that. Let's put him in a cistern. Put him down in a well. Let him cry. Who cares? At least we haven't killed him. And then, of course, some traders came by, some human traffickers came by, and they sold him for 20 pieces of silver. And they listened as their little brother screamed, "Brothers, don't do this. Brothers, don't do this." And his voice got weaker as the caravan got farther away. And they finally said, "Well, that's that. We'll just tell Dad that an animal killed him and we'll be done with it." And they forgot Joseph. It's amazing what the boy went through. He was 18 years old when that happened. And for the next 12 years, he spent time in prison and jail. He saw the hand of God, then he saw nothing. He felt the presence of God, then he felt nothing. And all of this time, God was preparing him for the work he was ordained to do. But he had to go through being forgotten. He was forgotten by his brothers. Even Potiphar's wife forgot about that little slave boy. Then Potiphar, who owed so much to him, finally forgot about Joseph and went on with his business. And you know that when he found himself in prison, the Bible says, but God was with him. I'm trying not to lose it early. Do you realize this morning, if you feel trapped, if you feel like there's nothing you can do, do you realize God is with you? Yes. But I don't hear him, Pastor. He doesn't always talk, but he's always there. Everywhere Joseph went and all that he did was blessed by God. And so when he was falsely accused by Potiphar's wife and then was put in the Pharaoh's prison, I can hear him now. I don't know what's going on. I've been faithful to God, and I can't hear from God. I've done the right thing every time, and I cannot hear from God. But I will tell you this. My blessing is not based on whether I hear him or not. It's based on his faithfulness. And while I'm here, I'm going to be the best slave ever been in this prison. I'm going to be the biggest servant. I'm going to help the most people. I'm going to do my very best because I still believe that God is with me. And you know what happened? The butler and the baker were in prison talking one day. They were both in royalty. They were in Pharaoh's very throne room. And one was saying, "I don't know what's going to happen. I had a dream." The other said, "I had a dream too." And Joseph overheard it. And Joseph said, "I know what this means." And the baker said, tell me. He said, "Well, you're going to die." And the cupbearer, the butler said, "What does my dream mean?" Joseph said, "In just a few days, you're going to be restored to your position in the throne room of Potiphar. I'm sorry, in the throne room of Pharaoh." And it happened exactly the way he said it. Before they took the butler out of the jail cell, Joseph said, "Don't forget me. Remember me. Remember, I'm the guy that told you this was going to happen. Hello? Remember me. My name's Joseph." These are heart-piercing words right here. The Bible says, but he forgot Joseph. He forgot Joseph. You know how long? 3 years. But isn't God amazing? Isn't God amazing? God has a time for everything. And so one night Pharaoh could not sleep because he had had these dreams. And he goes into his royal throne room and he calls all of his advisors and the scientists and the magicians and all of those that delve into spiritual stuff. And he said, "This is the dream I've had. Now tell me what it means." And they couldn't. And suddenly, wow, the butler went, "Whoa, wait a minute." You see, God can can make people remember things. Not only does he remember, he can make people remember things. And the butler said, "Oh, that guy, I'm here today because that little slave in prison interpreted my dream." He said, "I've got to tell Pharaoh. Don't you know, with trepidation and knocking knees, oh, Pharaoh, live forever. Oh, Pharaoh, son of Ra, live forever." "What is it?" "Oh, Pharaoh, if it please you, I was the one you put in prison. There was a little slave boy, a Hebrew boy, who interpreted a dream I had. Maybe he can interpret your dreams." And right on time and right on schedule, Pharaoh said, "Go get him." And they rushed down the hallways and went to the innermost prison, and they grabbed him and they jerked his clothes off and they gave him a bath and they put robes on him that probably did not fit, and they made him shave and they dragged him into the throne room right up to the foot of Pharaoh. And Pharaoh said, "I understand you can interpret dreams. Listen to this." Joseph said, "Only God can interpret dreams." You know what's bold about that? Pharaoh was considered God. He was considered God on earth. But Joseph, who had been in prison, and Joseph, who'd been left out, and Joseph, who'd been forgotten, did not forget that there's only one God, one true, one living God, and he's the only one that can interpret dreams. And he interpreted Pharaoh's dream, and Pharaoh said, "Now, why wouldn't I want somebody like this to be my second in command?" And that's exactly what happened, and you know the story. And if I preach on it till I die, I can't get all the juice out of this wonderful story. You see, God has a time. God has a place. God has a way. Noah didn't think God knew what was going on. He was just jostled and trapped. And Abraham didn't know what God was going to do about Sodom. His family was trapped in that wicked city. And Joseph was not hearing from God. And he wondered, why, after I've done my best, after I've been honest and true, why hasn't God helped me? Where is my God? But you see, God can move on other people to help you too. You remember the prodigal son? Oh yeah, he had plenty of money when he left home. And let me tell you, young men with a lot of money do a lot of dumb things. They gamble, they drink, they chase women, they do it all. They think that money will give them happiness and that they've arrived. But you know, dumb people spend their money. And they do it on dumb things. And after a while, they don't have anything left. And here was a young man who had it all at one time. But now, instead of being home with the father, he finds himself in a pig pen. And he smells like pigs. He's even eating what the pigs eat. But God helped him remember something. He said, "You know, this is not who I am." I'm preaching to somebody right now. This is not who I am. This is not the way I was brought up. This is not what I was taught. I should not be in this stinking pig pen. I should not be caked in mud. I should not smell like an animal. I should not be broke and sick. I tell you what, servants in my father's house have it better than I do. This is what I'll do. He remembered. I will go back to my father and I will say, "Father, I've sinned against you and heaven. I'm not even worthy to be called your son." And before he could get it out of his mouth, the father hugged him and said, "This my son was dead, but now he's alive." You see, what I'm trying to get you to understand is things change in our lives, and people forget things, and you forget things. But God does not forget things. Do you hear what I'm preaching to you this morning? And let me throw this in. Boy, this makes me happy. Everybody forgot Joseph, except his father. His brothers forgot him. Potiphar forgot him. Potiphar's wife forgot him. The baker forgot him. The butler forgot him. Except his father. The father does not forget his children. Hallelujah. Let me read this verse to you right here from Hebrews. In Hebrews chapter 6, it's a controversial chapter. People get very confused about it. It talks about people who are enlightened and people who have tasted the heavenly gift and partakers of the Holy Spirit. If they've tasted the good word of God and fall away, it's impossible for them to be renewed. I don't want you to make this complicated. It isn't for me. This is what that means. There are people who are faking it, but when testing and trial comes, they quit. People who go through church motions, get involved in church activities, they can even teach scripture and quote it. But when the testing comes, when the trials are hot, they quit. That's how you know who's saved and who isn't. And that's why the writer went on to say, but beloved, we are confident of better things concerning you. Yes, things that accompany salvation, though we speak in this manner. Here it is. Read with me now, church. For God is not unjust to forget your work and labor of love, which you have shown towards his name, in that you have ministered to the saints and do minister. And we desire that each one of you show the same diligence to the full assurance of hope until the end, that you do not become sluggish, but imitate those who through faith and patience inherit the promises. Do you see what he's saying? Just remember, God doesn't forget. Those who forget that, quit. Those who aren't truly saved, quit. He says, but you're not going to quit. God remembers what you've done. God has a file on your works and your walk. And what we want you to do is stay diligent till the end. Pray again. Work for God without ceasing. Love the brotherhood. Go to church. Go to prayer meeting. Tithe, give, do all of the things that church people do, and don't do it with sluggishness. Don't slow down. Don't hold back. Don't quit. But imitate those who through faith and patience inherit the promises. Brothers, that's why you came to church today, to hear the Lord say to you through me, it may be tough. You may feel trapped. You are hurting for your family. You don't know what to do next. You feel forgotten. God is not talking, but God is faithful. God heard you the first time you prayed. God doesn't forget what you've done in his name. Every small thing that others have forgotten, God has made a big deal out of it, and God will reward you for it. It was 1991. I was standing in this pulpit just like this. And I had a semi-nervous breakdown. The room started spinning. I got really hot and sweaty. And I lost control. I didn't know how to get off the stage. Others saw it. Some of the pastors saw it. Gene Shelton was here, Porter Speakman, and they came up on the stage and helped me off the stage, and I couldn't even walk. So they carried me to a car right outside the door, and Porter drove me home, and I got out, and I sat down on the ground and sobbed uncontrollably, and I said, it's over. It's over. I can't do it. My ministry is over. You can imagine how Sandra felt. My children saw all of this. The church was upset. But in my mind, it was over. I flipped out. I can't even describe the feeling. Sandra made arrangements for me to see a psychiatrist. That's how bad it was in Atlanta. Some time passed. I sat around the house. I twiddled my thumbs. I looked at my hands. They shook. Sometimes I could eat. Sometimes I couldn't. But thinking about church made me break down. I had panic attacks all the time. I said, I'm going to die. This is over. It's over. We got in the car, and I said to her, I'm driving. I'm a man. There's one thing I can't stand is to see a woman driving a man around. If you're a man, you get under that steering wheel and you drive the car. And you gals, don't you dare say, let him say, you drive. No, you drive, Bubba. You're the man. And I said to Sandra, I'm driving. She wondered if I could. Really. We got a hotel. Yeah. The night was miserable. I didn't know what to expect. Phone calls were coming. We didn't have cell phones like we do now, but people would contact us. She was checking on the kids all the time. We got up one morning. We were getting dressed to finish the trip to Atlanta so I, the man of God, could see a psychiatrist. There's a knock on the door. I opened the door and it was the housekeeper, a little Hispanic lady. I said, oh, you want to clean the room, see? I said, oh, give us 5 minutes. Give us 5 minutes. We'll be out. She said, I don't know what she said, but she went to the next room because I don't speak a Spanish. And I closed the door, and as soon as I did, the Holy Spirit said, give her all the money in your pocket. I was upset. I said, Lord, you've not spoken to me in weeks. And the first thing you want to say to me is give everything in my pocket. I just shook my head. And as I was going back to the dresser, the Holy Spirit said, give that woman everything in your pocket. I didn't know how I was going to tell Sandra, so I didn't. So I went to the door and opened it up, and she's down the hall at another room. And I went up to her. I said, excuse me. And I, you know, trying to do the Spanish thing. Do you speak English? She said, I speak English very well, sir. And I said, you don't know me. Please don't be afraid. But I'm a Christian. And I believe God answers prayer. And I believe God talks to people. And God talked to me this morning and told me to give you this. And she held out her hand. It was all I had. It was a lot, too. And when she looked at it, I kind of grabbed her hand and said, God bless you. And she broke down and wept. We went to the car. I said, I'm driving. And we headed to Atlanta. I can't tell you what a mess my mind was in. It was awful. Sandra said, I brought a cassette from the last church service. Cassette. She said, do you mind if I put this in and let's listen to it? I said, I don't care. She put it in and the choir was singing. And for the first time in a long time, I felt a little jolt. I felt something. It was a cloudy day, too, on I-85. And at that moment, a beam of light came through the window on this side and hit me in this eye. And I said, oh, oh. And God gave me the scripture. The Holy Spirit said, Cornelius, God has heard your prayers, and God is remembering your offering. And at that moment, I got healed. I could think. It all came back to me. I looked at Sandra. She looked at me. I said, I think the Lord healed me. She said, I think he did. And we went on down to the psychiatrist's office, and I went in, and after about an hour, he said, sir, there's nothing wrong with you. He said, all you need is to slow down, take it easy, take some time off, you'll be fine. But I didn't, because after God touches you like he touched me, I don't have time to back up. I don't have time to stop and slow down. God's been good to me. God's been good to all of us. And what I want to tell you is, you may think that money you gave to that person, God didn't see it. You may think that all these little things that you did in his name, God didn't see it. But God remembers everything. And God, listen, God rewards everything. You got a reward coming. Hallelujah to God. Things don't just evaporate with God. God writes it down. God stores it up. And there's a day when God says, I think I'll bless them today. I'm not going to wait till they get to heaven. I'm going to bless them today. Which reminds me of the book of Esther. That's a great, you ought to read that book when you go home. Just read it. So Mordecai, the uncle of Esther, somehow found out that two guys were going to assassinate King Ahasuerus. And he told the guard, and they found these two assassins, and the king's life was saved. Time passed. Now watch this. One night, the king can't sleep. He's going, I tell you what. Bring me some court records. I just want to read some court records. Now, who does that? Somebody under the hand of God. And they bring him the court documents, and he said, well, wait a minute. Who is this fellow that gave me the information that saved my life? Oh, sir, that's Mordecai. He said, Mordecai, I barely remember that. By the way, did we do anything for this guy? No, sir, we forgot. But God didn't forget. Right. Come on, don't make me shout all by myself. Everybody else forgot except God, and then God made somebody remember. Yes. He said, I tell you what, you find this guy and you bring him in, and I'm going to give him the royal treatment. I'm going to do it right now. Church, listen to the preacher today. Your labor in the Lord is not in vain. Do not become weary in well-doing, for in due season you will reap if you do not faint. Can everybody hear me? There is a due season. There is an appointed time. Even though you're trapped on an ark, even though you're stuck in Sodom, even though you're in chains in prison, God sees it. God did it. God's got a time. God's got a place. God's got a day. God's got an hour that he's going to say, I remember that. And he's going to set you free. He's going to answer your prayer. He's going to bring your family out. He's going to give you the reward that he's already got laid up for you in glory. Can somebody shout and praise God this morning? Hallelujah. Monday night prayer meeting. You should have seen it. It was a move of God. I had people put names on cards, hundreds of them. There are so many in this box and so many in that box. And they were all laid across this altar. And then I called moms down, mothers, just mothers. I said, I want you to come down and pray for all these people. You talk about crying and praying and stammering lips. It was going on Monday night. Let me tell you something. God heard every prayer. God saw every tear. God knows everything about everybody in this box. If your heart was laid on this altar Monday night and you prayed a prayer, don't you dare let anybody make you think God has forgotten. People may forget. You might even forget. But God never forgets. And there will be a day when you will see the glory of the Lord because of the prayer you prayed. Thank God for Jesus. Hallelujah. You've been praying a prayer for years. Yeah, years. Years. Well, see, here's the thing. God heard you the first time you prayed. We keep praying, but he heard you the first time. And I want everybody in here to know he's a faithful God. He has not forgotten. He will not forget. So keep working. Keep praying. Don't become sluggish and weary. Just act like the prayer is, the answer is on the way. And one of these days, that's all I'm going to say, one of these days, bless his holy name. Well, I'm looking at a man right now whose wife prayed for him for 26 and a half years. 26 and a half years to get saved. He's been saved 3 weeks now. He got saved 3 weeks ago. God bless you, man. Yeah. 26 and a half years, right? Deborah, is that right? I know I'm loud. I don't care. 26 and a half years. I'm sure there were times she thought, is this ever going to happen? What if he dies beforehand? I'm sure Joseph said, when is this ever going to be over? But God is not unfaithful. God is not like us. He's got eternity to work things out in time. How many of you have something you believe God is working out right now? I do too. Come join me in the altar if you would, please. We can't all get here, but we can all try. Amen. You know, it could be possible that God is working on a sinner somewhere, causing a sinner to remember something that will be an answer to your prayer. You just can't figure God out. But he's faithful. You know how I know it? Well, you're here, aren't you? Still here, aren't you? Still here. I'm still here. 1991, I thought it was over. Do you know what this year is? 2026. Decades have passed. It wasn't over. It felt like it at the time. No, sir. It was just the beginning. I'm telling you what you feel today. The loneliness, the emptiness, the hopelessness is just a phase. God is able. I'm not asking you to say this to anybody, but I think we ought to just say it in the building Let the enemy hear it. Let the angels hear it. Most of all, let God hear it. Just with this mouth, say, God is faithful. Did you hear that, devil? Do you hear that, angels of the Lord? Do you hear that, Holy Father? Sweet Jesus? Holy Spirit? Say it again. And we believe that. Praise your name, Jesus. May you walk out of here believing that the appointed time is soon. Let the words of my mouth and the meditations of my heart be acceptable in thy sight. O Lord, my strength, my redeemer.

0: Those of you who have lost your desire to sing, I'm asking God to put that melody back in your heart tonight. Cause you to lift your voice and sing to Him. Even though you don't understand, praise Him tonight. You're good, Lord. You're good.
1: Yes, you are, Lord. So good.
0: And you're good all the time.

is in the name of the Lord. In the name of the Lord. Look at someone sitting next to you and say, our help is in the name of the Lord. For the Lord our God is mighty.

And welcome to our program, Daily Walk, brought to you by the Apostolic Faith Church in Stavanger. We want to thank you for taking time out to join us today for this time of devotion, where we look into the Word of God together. We pray that God will bless you during this time of devotion. But before we continue, shall we have a word of prayer? Heavenly Father, we thank you so much for yet another opportunity you've given us to listen to your word. We pray, Jesus, that you will send your Holy Spirit to interpret this word to the life of each and every one of us. Help us, O God, to draw closer to you in all areas of our lives, that your Holy Spirit will be our guide and our God. And this time of devotion will be a blessing to all. Thank you, Jesus, for having heard our prayers, for we pray in Jesus' name. Amen.

Deuteronomy 3, 1 through 29. Devotional focus verse. Then we turned and went up the way to Bashan, and Og, the king of Bashan, came out against us, he and all his people, to battle at Edrei. And the Lord said unto me, Fear him not, for I will deliver him and all his people and his land into thy hand, and thou shalt do unto him as thou didst unto Sihon, king of the Amorites, which dwelt at Heshbon. Deuteronomy

gone well that day, and he was discouraged. Successfully completing that job seemed unlikely. However, we enlisted some friends to help, and pretty soon he had a system going. It took some time, but room by room and floor by floor, he completed the job. In today's passage, the children of Israel faced something that no doubt seemed an impossible task. They had advanced to the Jordan River, and ahead of them was the well-trained army of Og, the powerful Amorite king of Bashan. This king had conquered the northern half of Gilead and all of Bashan. By any military standards, the Israelites hardly stood a chance. However, God encouraged them not to fear this mighty king, because they would defeat Og just as they had defeated Sihon earlier, and they did. They won the battle because God fought for them. What kind of problem or impossible situation are you facing today? When God says, "Fear not," we can have confidence because he fights on our side. No matter how insurmountable the obstacle may seem, remember that God is sovereign and he will keep his promises. Furthermore, conquering in an impossible situation will help us grow spiritually. The victory over Og opened fertile and beautiful pasture lands to the Israelites, including Hermon and Gilead. When we triumph in the Lord, new vistas of opportunities and expanded usability in God's service will be ours. Background information. In Deuteronomy 1, God speaks through Moses saying, "Ye have dwelt long enough in this mount." Chapter 2 of this book of remembrances begins with, "Then we turned and took our journey into the wilderness." After leaving the mount and going through the wilderness, the children of Israel conquered Sihon, king of Heshbon, and destroyed all of his cities and his people. Today's text begins, "Then we turned and went the way up to Bashan, where the Israelites faced the giant king named Og and his army." These wicked neighbors of God's chosen people were without excuse. They had heard of the power that the God of Israel possessed and how he fought for them, but they continued to sacrifice their children to false gods and include promiscuity in their worship. If they had not been exterminated, Israel would have likely been tempted to sin and more souls would have been lost. The word Bashan means soft and level. Archaeological finds have proven the existence of strong, fortified cities in that territory, verifying Moses' words in verse 5 about cities with high walls, gates, and bars. This passage records the commission of Joshua to take Moses' place. The commission came from God. He appointed the man who would succeed Moses as leader of the people. Moses challenged his successor to vigilance. Joshua was reminded of the victories he had seen and was encouraged by God's promise to help him win every battle. Conclusion. Our leader today is not Moses, but Jesus Christ. Let us remember that whatever we face, the battle is the Lord's. We can complete our earthly assignment through his power

We hope you have enjoyed our devotion today. We welcome you back tomorrow at the same time for another edition of our program Daily Walk. In the meantime, if you are in Stavanger area, we would like to invite you to join us for our Sunday morning service at 11 o'clock in our church, the Apostolic Faith Church, or in Norwegian, Apostolic Through, at 56 Chesvolvien in Stavanger. The church is next door to the Chesvol School. We are very sure that you will have a good time with the Lord. So we look forward to seeing you. If you want to know more about our church, you can visit our website, apostolic-tro.no, or in English, you can visit

apostolicfaith.org. We look forward to welcome you back to another edition of this program tomorrow. And we pray God will continue to bless you as you take time out to join us. Let us close our devotion today with a short prayer. Heavenly Father, we thank you so much for the devotion of today. We thank you for the words of encouragement that you have sent to us via this devotion. The children of Israel were facing an impossible task, the battle with the king of Og. They didn't know how they could, but you were there. You said you will fight for them. Lord, in our days, we are also in many times faced with situation that seems bigger than we are, bigger than we can handle. We face circumstances that look impossible to overcome. That encouragement to put our confidence and our trust in you is still the same for us today, just as it was for the children of Israel. So we pray, Lord Jesus, for everyone listening to this program today, who might be going through one difficult situation or the other, that through your Holy Spirit, you will intervene for them. You will fight their battles for them, and you will give victory according to your will and purpose. Lord Jesus, the greatest battle that every human being faces is the battle against the dominance of sin in our lives. And maybe there are some who are still struggling to break away from the stronghold of sin over their lives. We are praying, Lord Jesus, through your Holy Spirit, that you will reach out to them today. You will give them the grace and the power to turn away from sin, to look up to you for deliverance, and to seek for the salvation of their souls. And Lord Jesus, we pray that your blessings will rest on all the listeners of this program, and that you will take all the glory. Do this for us, O Lord, and much more. Not because you merit it or deserve it, but because of your mercy. For we pray and ask for all this in Jesus' name. Amen.

0: 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Amen.
1: I think once you get to your feet, everybody gets established, we can do a whole lot better than that. He's the only living God. Hallelujah to God. Praise God. My heart is thrilled. Great music. The Spirit of the Lord is among us. Jesus is walking up and down these aisles right now. And always I join with Pastor Tony, and we thank you for joining us today from Lake Park in Wilmington and around the world. I understand that for some of you, you're in a different time zone altogether. You're watching at 4 o'clock in the morning, but we're glad you're with us today, and we want to hear from God. How many of you came to church expecting to hear from the Lord today? Expecting it. Well, let's just see what the Lord has for us. Almighty God and Father, in the name of your risen Son Jesus, the one before whom every knee will bow and tongue confess that he is Lord, by the power of the Holy Spirit, we stand in this place today redeemed by your blood. Thank you today for the fellowship of the believers. Thank you for the church. And I thank you today for this word that you've laid on my heart. May you help me to say it with conviction, with compassion. Let me say it the way you would say it, Lord, if you were preaching today.

needs this word today desperately. And I want to begin by saying, God never forgets. You got it? God never forgets. God can choose to forget my sins, but God never forgets anything you do in His name for His name's sake. I randomly opened the Bible yesterday and it fell to Psalm 77. And I tell you, you ought to go home and read Psalm 77. Don't do it now. Wait till you get home. I was amazed that David actually said, "Has God forgotten me? Has God forgotten my prayers and my praises?" Read it for yourself. Has God forgotten me? That's one thing that David feared. That's what the prophets feared. They didn't understand the dwelling power of God. That's why David prayed after he sinned, "Don't take your Holy Spirit from me." Because to them it was tenuous and temporary. We know better today. He said, "I will send you a comforter and he will never leave you and I will never forsake you." So when you go through Scripture, you find out, because the Holy Spirit puts these words in there, God never forgets. You could also say God always remembers. Several times I've preached about Abraham, how he negotiated with God. Think of the brazen faith he must have had to stand before the angels of the Lord after they told him, "We've come to destroy Sodom." Abraham had family in Sodom. It struck fear in his heart to think that his family might be destroyed along with all of the evil people in there. And so Abraham began to discuss, yes, negotiate with God. "If you can find this many righteous people there, will you hold off?" And finally, he convinced the Lord. And that convincing saved his family. You know what happened. The angels of the Lord delivered Lot and his family out of Sodom. But just before the fire fell, the Bible says, God remembered Abraham. God remembered the plea and the prayer. God remembered the intensity with which he did both. And the reason Lot and his family made it out of Sodom was that God remembered Abraham. He loved his family. He was willing to face God for his family, his blood kin. He was going to take a chance with the Almighty and actually talk a deal, make a deal with God, because he loved his family. And God remembered Abraham. If you go back several chapters, you'll see the same thing happened to Noah. Noah spent 120 years building a boat and preaching. Noah, over a century, pled with people, "Get right, repent." And of course, we know the results of that. Nothing happened. So God told Noah, "Get your family. I'll take care of the animals. You take care of your family. You get on the boat." And God closed the door and sealed it. I've tried to ponder this. I've imagined this every which way I can. Folks, he was in that boat for over a year with only one tiny window at the top, so he never saw the waves. He never saw the bodies floating around. All they knew was that they were in a storm.
They could feel

0: the boat rocking and bumping and the waves smashing against that boat and animals bellowing and mooing and the family getting seasick at times, more than likely, and Noah being bounced around for over a year. He was trapped. He couldn't get out. Some of you today feel trapped. You don't see any way out of this. You can't even figure out what's going on around you. You'd do something if you could, but it's out of your hands. Trapped. I don't know of a worse feeling than to feel trapped. Not a thing I can do. But he was trapped. And at the right time, the Bible says, God remembered Noah. You see, God knew how trapped Noah felt, how claustrophobic some of them might have been. God knew it. But he was saving them from a greater disaster. And at the right time, I mean just the right time, God remembered Noah. And God opened the door, and a new world began. I think often, because you've heard me preach it often, about Joseph, who was essentially forgotten by everybody. His brothers hated him. They would have killed him. But one of the brothers stepped in and said, let's don't do that. Let's put him in a cistern. Put him down in a well. Let him cry. Who cares? At least we haven't killed him. And then, of course, some traitors came by. Some human traffickers came by. And they sold him for 20 pieces of silver. And they listened as their little brother screamed, brothers, don't do this. Brothers, don't do this. And his voice got weaker as the caravan got farther away. And they finally said, well, that's that. We'll just tell Dad that an animal killed him and we'll be done with it. And they forgot Joseph. It's amazing what the boy went through. He was 18 years old when that happened. And for the next 12 years, he spent time in prison and jail. He saw the hand of God. Then he saw nothing. He felt the presence of God. Then he felt nothing. And all of this time, God was preparing him for the work he was ordained to do. But he had to go through being forgotten. He was forgotten by his brothers. Even Potiphar's wife forgot about that little slave boy. Then Potiphar, who owed so much to him, finally forgot about Joseph and went on with his business. And you know that when he found himself in prison, the Bible says, but God was with him. I'm trying not to lose it early. Do you realize this morning if you feel trapped, if you feel like there's nothing you can do, do you realize God is with you?
1: Yes,
0: sir. Yes. But I don't hear him, Pastor. He doesn't always talk, but he's always there. Everywhere Joseph went and all that he did was blessed by God. And so when he was falsely accused by Potiphar's wife and then was put in the Pharaoh's prison, I can hear him now. I don't know what's going on. I've been faithful to God, and I can't hear from God. I've done the right thing every time, and I cannot hear from God. But I will tell you this. My blessing is not based on whether I hear him or not. It's based on his faithfulness. And while I'm here, I'm going to be the best slave ever been in this prison. I'm going to be the biggest servant. I'm going to help the most people. I'm going to do my very best because I still believe that God is with me. And you know what happened? The butler and the baker were in prison talking one day. They were both in royalty. They were in Pharaoh's very throne room. And one was saying, I don't know what's going to happen. I had a dream. The other said, I had a dream too. And Joseph overheard it. And Joseph said, I know what this means. And the baker said, tell me. He said, well, you're going to die. And the cupbearer, the butler said, what does my dream mean? Joseph said, in just a few days, you're going to be restored to your position in the throne room of in the throne room of Pharaoh. And it happened exactly the way he said it. Before they took the butler out of the jail cell, Joseph said, don't forget me. Remember me. Remember, I'm the guy that told you this was going to happen. Hello? Remember me. My name's Joseph. These are heart-piercing words right here. The Bible says, but he forgot Joseph. He forgot Joseph. You know how long? 3 years. But isn't God amazing? Isn't God amazing? God has a time for everything. And so one night, Pharaoh could not sleep because he had had these dreams. And he goes into his royal throne room and he calls all of his advisors and the scientists and the magicians and all of those that delve into spiritual stuff. And he said, this is the dream I've had. Now tell me what it means. And they couldn't. And suddenly, wow, the butler went, whoa. Wait a minute. You see, God can make people remember things. Not only does he remember, he can make people remember things. And the butler said, oh, that guy, I'm here today because that little slave in prison interpreted my dream. He said, I've got to tell Pharaoh. Don't you know, with trepidation and knocking knees, oh, Pharaoh, live forever. Oh, Pharaoh, son of Ra, live forever. What is it? Oh, Pharaoh, if it please you, I was the one you put in prison. There was a little slave boy, a Hebrew boy, who interpreted a dream I had. Maybe he can interpret your dreams. And right on time and right on schedule, Pharaoh said, go get him. And they rushed down the hallways and went to the innermost prison, and they grabbed him and they jerked his clothes off and they gave him a bath and they put robes on him that probably did not fit, and they made him shave and they dragged him into the throne room right up to the foot of Pharaoh. And Pharaoh said, I understand you can interpret dreams. Listen to this. Joseph said, only God can interpret dreams. You know what's bold about that? Pharaoh was considered God. He was considered God on earth. But Joseph, who had been in prison, and Joseph, who'd been left out, and Joseph, who'd been forgotten, did not forget that there's only one God, one true, one living God, and he's the only one that can interpret dreams. And he interpreted Pharaoh's dream, and Pharaoh said, now why wouldn't I want somebody like this to be my second in command? And that's exactly what happened, and you know the story. And if I preach on it till I die, I can't get all the juice out of this wonderful story. You see, God has a time. God has a place. God has a way. Noah didn't think God knew what was going on. He was just jostled and trapped. And Abraham didn't know what God was going to do about Sodom. His family was trapped in that wicked city. And Joseph was not hearing from God. And he wondered, why? After I've done my best, after I've been honest and true, why hasn't God helped me? Where is my God? But you see, God can move on other people to help you too. You remember the prodigal son? Oh yeah. He had plenty of money when he left home. And let me tell you, young men with a lot of money do a lot of dumb things. They gamble, they drink, they chase women, they do it all. They think that money will give them happiness and that they've arrived, but you know, dumb people spend their money and they do it on dumb things. And after a while, they don't have anything left. And here was a young man who had it all at one time, but now, instead of being home with the father, he finds himself in a pig pen and he smells like pigs. He's even eating what the pigs eat. But God helped him remember something. He said, you know, this is not who I am. I'm preaching to somebody right now. This is not who I am. This is not the way I was brought up. This is not what I was taught. I should not be in this stinking pig pen. I should not be caked in mud. I should not smell like an animal. I should not be broke and sick. I tell you what, servants in my father's house have it better than I do. This is what I'll do. He remembered. I will go back to my father and I will say, Father, I've sinned against you and heaven. I'm not even worthy to be called your son. And before he could get it out of his mouth, the father hugged him and said, this my son was dead, but now he's alive. You see, what I'm trying to get you to understand is things change in our lives and people forget things and you forget things, but God does not forget things. Do you hear what I'm preaching to you this morning? And let me throw this in. Boy, this makes me happy. Everybody forgot Joseph except his father. His brothers forgot him. Potiphar forgot him. Potiphar's wife forgot him. The baker forgot him. The butler forgot him. Except his father. The father does not forget his children. Hallelujah. Let me read this verse to you right here from Hebrews. In Hebrews chapter 6, it's a controversial chapter. People get very confused about it. It talks about people who are enlightened and people who have tasted the heavenly gift and partakers of the Holy Spirit. If they've tasted the good word of God and fall away, it's impossible for them to be renewed. I don't want you to make this complicated. It isn't for me. This is what that means. There are people who are faking it, but when testing and trial comes, they quit. People who go through church motions, get involved in church activities, they can even teach scripture and quote it, but when the testing comes, when the trials are hot, they quit. That's how you know who's saved and who isn't. And that's why the writer went on to say, but beloved, we are confident of better things concerning you. Yes, things that accompany salvation, though we speak in this manner. Here it is. Read with me now, church. For God is not unjust to forget your work and labor of love, which you have shown towards his name, in that you have ministered to the saints and do minister. And we desire that each one of you show the same diligence to the full assurance of hope until the end, that you do not become sluggish, but imitate those who through faith and patience inherit the promises. Do you see what he's saying? Just remember, God doesn't forget. Those who forget that, quit. Those who aren't truly saved, quit. He says, but you're not going to quit. God remembers what you've done. God has a file on your works and your walk. And what we want you to do is stay diligent till the end. Pray again. Work for God without ceasing. Love the brotherhood. Go to church. Go to prayer meeting. Tithe. Give. Do all of the things that church people do. And don't do it with sluggishness. Don't slow down. Don't hold back. Don't quit. but imitate those who through faith and patience inherit the promises. Brothers, that's why you came to church today, to hear the Lord say to you through me, it may be tough, you may feel trapped, you are hurting for your family, you don't know what to do next, you feel forgotten, God is not talking, but God is faithful. God heard you the first time you prayed. God doesn't forget what you've done in His name. Every small thing that others have forgotten, God has made a big deal out of it, and God will reward you for it. It was 1991. I was standing in this pulpit just like this, and I had a semi-nervous breakdown. The room started spinning. I got really hot and sweaty, and I lost control. I didn't know how to get off the stage. Others saw it. Some of the pastors saw it. Gene Shelton was here, Porter Speakman, and they came up on the stage and helped me off the stage, and I couldn't even walk. So they carried me to a car right outside the door. And Porter drove me home, and I got out and I sat down on the ground and sobbed uncontrollably. And I said, it's over. It's over. I can't do it. My ministry is over. You can imagine how Sandra felt. My children saw all of this. The church was upset. But in my mind, it was over. I flipped out. I can't even describe the feeling. Sandra made arrangements for me to see a psychiatrist. That's how bad it was, in Atlanta. Some time passed. I sat around the house. I twiddled my thumbs. I looked at my hands. They shook. Sometimes I could eat. Sometimes I couldn't. But thinking about church made me break down. I had panic attacks all the time. I said, I'm going to die. This is over. It's over. We got in the car, and I said to her, I'm driving. I'm a man. There's one thing I can't stand is to see a woman driving a man around. If you're a man, you get under that steering wheel and you drive the car. And you gals, don't you dare say, let him say, you drive. No, you drive, Bubba. You're the man. And I said to Sandra, I'm driving. She wondered if I could. Really. We got a hotel. Yeah. The night was miserable. I didn't know what to expect. Phone calls were coming. We didn't have cell phones like we do now, but people would contact us. She was checking on the kids all the time. We got up one morning. We were getting dressed to finish the trip to Atlanta so I, the man of God, could see a psychiatrist. There's a knock on the door. I opened the door, and it was the housekeeper, a little Hispanic lady. I said, oh, you want to clean the room, see? I said, oh, give us 5 minutes. Give us 5 minutes. We'll be out. She said, I don't know what she said, but she went to the next room because I don't speak a Spanish. And I closed the door, and as soon as I did, the Holy Spirit said, give her all the money in your pocket. I was upset. I said, Lord, you've not spoken to me in weeks. And the first thing you want to say to me is give everything in my pocket. I just shook my head. And as I was going back to the dresser, the Holy Spirit said, give that woman everything in your pocket. Whew. I didn't know how I was going to tell Sandra, so I didn't. So I went to the door and opened it up, and she's down the hall at another room. And I went up to her. I said, excuse me. And I, you know, trying to do the Spanish thing. Do you speak English? She said, I speak English very well, sir. And I said, you don't know me. Please don't be afraid. But I'm a Christian. And I believe God answers prayer. And I believe God talks to people. And God talked to me this morning and told me to give you this. And she held out her hand. It was all I had. It was a lot, too. And when she looked at it, I kind of grabbed her hand and said, God bless you. And she broke down and wept. We went to the car. I said, I'm driving. And we headed to Atlanta. I can't tell you what a mess my mind was in. It was awful. Sandra said, I brought a cassette from the last church service. Cassette. She said, do you mind if I put this in and let's listen to it? I said, I don't care. She put it in and the choir was singing. And for the first time in a long time, I felt a little jolt. I felt something. It was a cloudy day, too, on I-85. And at that moment, a beam of light came through the window on this side and hit me in this eye. And I said, oh, oh. And God gave me the scripture. The Holy Spirit said, Cornelius, God has heard your prayers, and God is remembering your offering. And at that moment, I got healed. I could think. It all came back to me. I looked at Sandra. She looked at me. I said, I think the Lord healed me. She said, I think he did. And we went on down to the psychiatrist's office, and I went in, and after about an hour, he said, sir, there's nothing wrong with you. He said, all you need is to slow down, take it easy, take some time off, you'll be fine. But I didn't, because after God touches you like he touched me, I don't have time to back up. I don't have time to stop and slow down. God's been good to me. God's been good to all of us. And what I want to tell you is, you may think that money you gave to that person, God didn't see it. You may think that all these little things that you did in his name, God didn't see it, but God remembers everything. And God, listen, God rewards everything. You got a reward coming. Hallelujah to God. Things don't just evaporate with God. God writes it down. God stores it up. And there's a day when God says, I think I'll bless them today. I'm not going to wait till they get to heaven. I'm going to bless them today. Which reminds me of the book of Esther. That's a great, you ought to read that book when you go home. Just read it. So Mordecai, the uncle of Esther, somehow found out that two guys were going to assassinate King Ahasuerus. And he told the guard, and they found these two assassins, and the king's life was saved. Time passed. Now watch this. One night, the king can't sleep. He's going, I'll tell you what. Bring me some court records. I just want to read some court records. Now, who does that? Somebody under the hand of God. And they bring him the court documents, and he said, well, wait a minute. Who is this fellow that gave me the information that saved my life? Oh, sir, that's Mordecai. He said, Mordecai? I barely remember that. By the way, did we do anything for this guy? No, sir. We forgot. But God didn't forget. Come on, don't make me shout all by myself. Everybody else forgot except God, and then God made somebody remember. He said, I tell you what, you find this guy and you bring him in, and I'm going to give him the royal treatment. I'm going to do it right now. Church, listen to the preacher today. Your labor in the Lord is not in vain. Do not become weary in well-doing. For in due season you will reap if you do not faint. Can everybody hear me? There is a due season. There is an appointed time. Even though you're trapped on an ark, even though you're stuck in Sodom, even though you're in chains in prison, God sees it. God did it. God's got a time. God's got a place. God's got a day. God's got an hour that he's going to say, I remember that. And he's going to set you free. He's going to answer your prayer. He's going to bring your family out. He's going to give you the reward that he's already got laid up for you in glory. Can somebody shout and praise God this morning? Monday night prayer meeting, you should have seen it. It was a move of God. I had people put names on cards, hundreds of them. There are so many in this box and so many in that box. And they were all laid across this altar. And then I called moms down, mothers, just mothers. I said, I want you to come down and pray for all these people. You talk about crying and praying and stammering lips. It was going on Monday night. Let me tell you something. God heard every prayer. God saw every tear. God knows everything about everybody in this box. If your heart was laid on this altar Monday night and you prayed a prayer, don't you dare let anybody make you think God has forgotten. People may forget. You might even forget. But God never forgets. And there will be a day when you will see the glory of the Lord because of the prayer you prayed. Thank God for Jesus. Hallelujah. You've been praying a prayer for years. Yeah, years. Years. Well, see, here's the thing. God heard you the first time you prayed. We keep praying, but he heard you the first time. And I want everybody in here to know he's a faithful God. He has not forgotten. He will not forget. So keep working. Keep praying. Don't become sluggish and weary. Just act like the prayer is, the answer is on the way. And one of these days, that's all I'm going to say. One of these days, bless his holy name. Well, I'm looking at a man right now whose wife prayed for him for 26 and a half years. 26 and a half years to get saved. He's been saved 3 weeks now. He got saved 3 weeks ago. God bless you, man. Yeah. 26 and a half years, right? Deborah, is that right? I know I'm loud. I don't care. 26 and a half years. I'm sure there were times she thought, is this ever going to happen? What if he dies beforehand? I I'm sure Joseph said, when is this ever going to be over? But God is not unfaithful. God is not like us. He's got eternity to work things out in time. How many of you have something you believe God is working out right now? I do too. Come join me in the altar if you would, please. We can't all get here, but we can all try. Amen. You know, it could be possible that God is working on a sinner somewhere, causing a sinner to remember something that will be an answer to your prayer. You just can't figure God out. But He's faithful. You know how I know it? Well, you're here, aren't you? Still here, aren't you? Still here. I'm still here. 1991, I thought it was over. Do you know what this year is? 2026. Decades have passed. It wasn't over. It felt like it at the time. No, sir. It was just the beginning. I'm telling you what you feel today. The loneliness, the emptiness, the hopelessness is just a phase. God is able. I'm not asking you to say this to anybody, but I think we ought to just say it in the building. Let the enemy hear it. Let the angels hear it. Most of all, let God hear it. Just with this mouth, say, God is faithful. Did you hear that, devil? Do you hear that, angels of the Lord? Do you hear that, Holy Father, sweet Jesus, Holy Spirit? Say it again. And we believe that. Praise your name, Jesus. May you walk out of here believing that the appointed time is soon. Let the words of my mouth and the meditations of my heart be acceptable in thy sight. O Lord, my strength, my redeemer. Amen. Love you, church.